0: One classical King of Fun performance from Elizabeth Wallfish there, the violinist with the Tavernier Players. We heard Autumn from Antonio Vivaldi's Violin Concerto in F. This is Classical King. It is the Give Big Day where we sustain the music like that that you make possible. 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
0: Well, on Classical King, as we mentioned, this is Give Big Day here at Classical King. 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We had an hourly goal last hour, Sean, of $4,000, and we made that goal in the final seconds.
2: That's just proof. We've got the best listeners. And when Mike and I say we know we can do this, it's because you have a great track record when you're listening.
0: Yeah.
2: So the thing is, it's another hourly goal, and it's another big one. It's another $4,000 one. But we're only going big here because the whole state is going big with this Give Big campaign, which is all about supporting the cultural institutions that mean something to you. If you are with us right now, it's because Classical King is a place for you. And that's why I know that I can count on you when I say your $5 a month, your $50 a month, it all makes a difference. 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
0: Yeah, by becoming a sustaining member. 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

0: On Classical King, the Chamber Orchestra of Europe, we heard the overture to Rossini's The Thieving Magpie. It's 527 here at Classical King. Mike Brooks along with Classical King's Sean McLean on this Give Big Day. 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And that's why we're turning to you on this special day to ask for your support for Classical King. We started off this hour looking to see if we could raise $4,000, a lofty goal for the King FM Classical Commute. You're a regular commuter, calling on you to show your love for right now for the many times that we've helped you deal with traffic chaos that's out there. I know all about that. Well, we would love to hear from you right now. $4,000 was the hour, the goal, now down to $3,200.
1: Getting a little deja vu. 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
1: 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You listen differently. And we started with $4,000. 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
0: Yeah,
1: so we're past the threes now. We're into the twos, which is great.
0: Exactly. 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
1: This isn't bad news. We're halfway through the hour.
0: Mm-hmm.
1: We had a $4,000 goal. We're not quite halfway through the goal. We've got $2,500 left to raise before the hour is up. But we've seen this happen before. Your $10 matters. Your $100 matters. It all matters. What matters is the joining part right now. And then you'll get that feeling that you're always telling us about, which is that relaxed feeling. You know, we've been more than a radio station for a while. We are kind of a musical sanctuary, whether it's on your app or listening on your laptop or your high-definition radio. 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And make sure that we drag that $2,500 left to go down to $1,000-something. We've seen you do it before. We know you can do it right now.
0: 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By the way, leave a comment when you do that, too, because we love hearing from you.
1: We do.
0: And the stories as to why you tune in. Susan and Dale in Suquamish said, I love your programs and the little tidbits that you guys share with us about the composers and their compositions. 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
1: Susan.
0: Thank you, Susan and Dale in Suquamish. 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And while you do that, we're going to check out Grieg's Symphonic Dance No. 3. Here's the Dallas Symphony Orchestra.

0: Bringing those folk tunes to the big concert stage, Edvard Grieg's Symphonic Dance No. 3. We heard the Dallas Symphony Orchestra. Eduardo Mata was our conductor. It's 20 minutes to go until 6 o'clock at Classical King. Mike Brooks, along with Classical King's Sean McLean. We are here because this is Give Big Day, an annual 24-hour statewide fundraising effort right here in Washington, where individuals like you and organizations like us come together to invest in our community. 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Give us just a couple of minutes of your time, 2 minutes literally, to make that all-important membership here at Classical King FM and help us reach the hourly goal. Speaking of which, we started off looking to see if we could raise $4,000, and how's it looking,
1: so Tom? Maybe it's the fact that Tom and Christy in Bellevue are matching your donation that pushed you. Maybe it's this big statewide message of Give Big that's pushed you. I'm not going to give you any false hopes for where we're going to end up at the end of this hour, but it's looking good, Mike. We're all down from $4,000 to raise to only $1,150. That means that with a few more clicks, we'll get to that three-digit number. And we always know that when we get to 900 and then on, we usually get there.
0: We're going to do this.
1: So you be the person to click, get your donation doubled thanks to Tom and Christy in Bellevue, and that Give Big amount of $4,000 will be down to zero, and we can continue to offer the music to you. So thank you for participating, and thank you for joining our community in the best way possible, which happens to be
0: a sustaining membership. 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But if you can afford to maybe give a little bit big on Give Big Day.
1: Yeah, it's Give Big Day. And if you have the means to join our performance circle, which would be $84 a month, well, that would be doubled as well while this match is in effect. And you would be in a position to consider yourself a leader bringing music to many, many more ears around the world at classicalking.org's donate button. The performance circle comes with a few membership perks. We invite you to the station, we give you a tour, you come to live performances, get super close to the performers, and that's really a privileged way of discovering the music. But you know that. You know how valuable the music is if you're joining our performance circle. And if you have the means, it's $84 a month, which gets doubled. So if you have the means, by all means, do that. And follow the likes of the lead that Barbara has given us when she's joined our community. I don't know at what level, but I know that she's joining from the other side of the country in Boca Raton, Florida. She says, although I'm a resident of Florida, I remain a Washington girl in a Florida world. I can hear the pop tune in my head.
0: Same, yeah.
1: And continue to enjoy Classical King. Thank you, Barbara. Thanks so much for joining. When you do have options on the Southeast Coast there for being a Washington girl in a Florida world. If you're a Washington boy or girl and you have the means to join right now, you've picked an awfully good time to do it.
0: Indeed, it is Give Big and Sustain the Music Day here at Classical King FM, keeping that music on King FM free and accessible to all. 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Yeah. 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
1: Only difference is there are no alligators hiding in that watering hole to grab you by the feet. is, however, music that will grab you. And if you are thinking, how much to give in my monthly amount? Well, there's music to grab you for $18 a month as a sustaining member, because we'll send you our thank you gift, which is this amazing John Williams recording that he made live in Tokyo with the Saito Kinen Orchestra. Back in 2023, he went over there to this world-class orchestra that was led for years by the late Seiji Ozawa and conducted some of his best-known and best-loved works, the Harry Potter music, the Indiana Jones stuff, Schindler's List, the Star Wars and Superman music. It's all on there with a very fresh take. For example, if you remember the ending of the first Star Wars movie, A New Hope, as it was later named, at the end, there's the moment where things get draped around people's necks as a thanks from the Rebel Alliance for defeating and blowing up the Death Star.

0: You know, that's John Williams also having some fun with math. That's the Star Wars tune turned around backwards and played. So, you know, he's one of those guys who can do it all. He has fun with the music, and that moment where everyone's smiling. Oh, that brief moment of defeat of the Empire before the next movie comes back in. You can catch this exciting new take from the composer himself conducting. It's John Williams in Tokyo, $18 a month, and it gets doubled thanks to the Matchin Effect. And we get closer to reaching that goal on this Give Big Day.
1: Yeah, let's hear from you. With 14 minutes left to go in this King FM Classical Commute, your support makes all of this possible. Sustain the music that you and so many others love by making a gift today during Give Big Day here in Washington State. While you do that, let's check out this Rhapsody in E-flat. Andre Watts plays for us this tune from Johannes Brahms.

0: That appreciative audience for Andre Watts. It's a rhapsody, so that means that Brahms gets to break a lot of rules, and he certainly did there. Yeah, that was a wonderful performance, and you made that performance possible here on Classical King. It is Give Big Day at Classical King, our annual 24-hour statewide fundraising effort here in Washington, and it's your day to sustain the music that you love so very much by making a gift today and becoming a monthly sustaining member at whatever amount works for you. Sean, we began with an hourly goal of looking to raise $4,000. And we're making progress with 8 minutes left to go.
1: 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So your timing, like, you got it. 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And the proof is that in the remaining 7 minutes that we've got here, a lot of work has been done for you. There is only $500 left to go for us to make the goal. Now, we know your $100, wow, will be a quarter of the way there. 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Mm-hmm. 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Join as a sustainer.
0: Indeed, yeah. Well, you become a sustaining member. Let's listen to a tune from Nigerian composer Fela Sawanda, the African Suite, and it is called, appropriately enough, Joyful Day. Here's the Chicago Sinfonietta.

0: One classical king, that was Fede Sawande's African Suite, Joyful Day, Chicago Sinfonietta, led by Paul Freeman in that performance. It's about 4 minutes to go now until 6 o'clock on Classical King FM. This is Give Big Day at Classical King, an annual 24-hour statewide fundraising effort, and Classical King joining in for a chance for you to sustain the music that you and so many others love by making your gift today during this, the final moments of the King FM Classical Commute. Let's hear from you at classicalking.org. Wait a minute. Mm-hmm. I see something in all caps.
1: This doesn't happen very often.
0: No, but before the hour wrapped up, we have 4 minutes left to go. We made that big goal here on Classical Kings.
1: And by we mean you.
0: You did this for us. Yeah, so thank you. We started off with a goal of $4,000, and this hour was a success.
1: Wow.
0: But not too late for you to join in too, right?
1: That's right. So thank yourself and thank Tom and Christy for doubling your donation. And if you're thinking, well, if we made the goal, what's the big deal? Well, if you're just now getting a chance to make your gift, you're still going to get it matched on this Tuesday, thanks to Tom and Christy. So this is a huge push on their part, because they could have just given money, but instead they put money on the table and said, let's use that to match what happens in the hour. So thank you. Thank you also for joining as a sustaining member, because that's what we really rely on, that reliable source of income, so that you choose your amount and we know every month that it's going to be there. You can also up that amount, especially when it's being doubled as it is right now. That might be a good time. Increase it by $5 a month if you can do that, or more. And then you will get that feeling of membership that is so satisfying, knowing that we can continue to bring you the music thanks to you.
0: Indeed, yeah. 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But again, that is only thanks to your support. Become a sustaining member, where you pick out the amount that works for you and give on a regular monthly basis, whatever works for you, $10, $20, knowing again that that gets doubled right now thanks to the match that's in effect from Tom and Christy in Bellevue. When you do that, we would love to be able to give a shout out to you. We've heard from some wonderful listeners who became members, Sean.
1: That's right. In fact, we know that our Canadian friends just north of here, when they lost their access to public radio music, they turned to us, and our friends in Victoria are constantly letting us know their gratitude. It's lovely to hear from both Paul and Molly, who are both in Victoria. Paul says, this has got to be a reference to The Mandalorian. It is the way.
0: Yes.
1: It is the way to be part of bringing this music to so many more ears. Glad you got that, Paul. And Molly says, we often listen to Classical King every day. So yeah, if you're an everyday listener like Molly and you haven't joined the community, oh, get the feeling that Paul and Molly have as listeners who are members. In Newcastle, Lizette says, I've been listening to classical music since I was a little kid. I enjoy listening to all the shows, especially this hour and Sunday Baroque. And thank you to Tom and Christy, indeed. Well, if she's used to listening this hour, that's with you, Mike. So
0: yeah, so thank you for becoming a member of the King FM Classical Commute and Classical King in large. To Lizette, Molly, and Paul, thank you so much for becoming members here of Classical King FM. Remember again that it is a sustaining monthly gift that makes it all happen. Let's hear from you at Classical King so I can shout out to you, like Donna in Bellevue says, I love listening every morning and hearing composers are new to me. My cat loves it too. I leave it on for him when I go out. And also shout out to Petra on Mercer Island. Next to gardening, Classical King is the best way for me to relax. I am very grateful for the great team at Classical King.
1: Thank you.
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3: 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I'm Lisa Bergman. 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We'll hear Teodor Kuchar conducting the National Symphony Orchestra of Ukraine.

0: A delightful mixture of new and old, Prokofiev's Symphony No. 1, his classical symphony, composed in the 20th century, made to sound as though it were written in the 18th. But somehow, his true modern personality shows throughout the work. Teodor Kuchar conducted the National Symphony Orchestra of Ukraine on the Classical Dinner Hour on Classical King.
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0: And coming up on the Classical Dinner Hour, music for your dining pleasure every weeknight at 6, we will be celebrating Cinco de Mayo with the spirit of a true Mexican hotspot. That's coming up in about 16 minutes. But right now, let's talk about hot spots. We're in one this minute. It's Give Big, Washington's Give Big, going on right now. 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Schumann's Introduction and Allegro Appassionato now with Antonio Papano and the Santa Cecilia National Academy Orchestra, Jan Lisiecki, pianist.

Schumann's Introduction and Allegro Appassionato, with Antonio Papano conducting, the Santa Cecilia National Academy Orchestra, Jan Lisiecki pianist. On the Classical Dinner Hour, music to dine by every weeknight at 6, and tonight with a special twist. We're visiting a hot spot in Mexico, just like Aaron Copland did on many of his working vacations to Mexico, to absorb its folk music, its dance music, and its culture through his ears and his pores. And on one evening, he visited El Salón México, a popular dance hall. And that's where he became transfixed with a hot spot, the spirit of Mexico, which he then transported back to America in this, his ever-popular El Salón México. Happy Cinco de Mayo from all of us here at Classical King. Olé!

The Flavors of Mexico, a hotspot in Mexico, El Salón Mexico, in Mexico City, a dance hall where Aaron Copland visited one night and came away inspired to write the work you just heard, his El Salón Mexico. David Zinman conducted the Baltimore Symphony Orchestra. On the Classical Dinner Hour, Classical Happy Hour, every weeknight at 6, I'm Lisa Bergman. Washington's Give Big is going on right now. This is a hot spot of our own. 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And here's the best part of all. 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Coming up on Classical King, a composer who can't wait to tickle you under the chin and put an elbow in your ribs. That's in about 6 minutes. But right now, let's enjoy the festivity here at Classical King tonight with this concerto for three trumpets, percussion, and organ by Francesco Manfredini.

The Concerto in D for Three Trumpets, Percussion and Organ by Francesco Manfredini. We heard Arnold Mayl conducting the Bach Trumpet Ensemble of Munich. On the Classical Dinner Hour, it's 6 o'clock somewhere. Why not here? Why not tonight? And why not consider a gift during Give Big, which is going on right now? Classical King relies on you, our community, to keep the music playing, and you can play your part like those three trumpeters and sustain the music by making a gift right now. 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Franz Liszt joins the excitement now with a waltz that he wrote later in life as a senior citizen. It's not misty-eyed and nostalgic. No, this is his chance to tickle you under the chin and put an elbow in your ribs. The Valse Oubliée No. 1 of Franz Liszt with André Watts, pianist.

the Valse Oubliée, or Forgotten Waltz. By Franz Liszt, we heard André Watt's Pianist. On the Classical Dinner Hour, every weeknight at 6, I'm Lisa Bergman, and we will be celebrating Cinco de Mayo coming up in the next hour. Stay with us.

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1: Thanks so much for inviting Classical King into your life on this beautiful Tuesday evening in the Puget Sound region. I'm Lisa Bergman. Good to have your company. And we'll be celebrating Cinco de Mayo, which today is, later on in this hour, with some hot peppers and cerveza. But right now, another hot topic. 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
0: Well, after all, this is the 5th of May, Cinco de Mayo, and we have some hot peppers and cerveza, a musical Cinco de Mayo coming your way in about 15 minutes. But right now we're celebrating another 5th of May. It's Give Big. 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Mozart joins us now with this flute quartet for string trio and flute. The Melos Ensemble with Richard Adney, flutist, on Classical King. 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

Mozart's Flute Quartet in D, with the Melos Ensemble, joined by Richard Adney, flutist, on Classical King 98.1, also streaming worldwide at classicalking.org. I'm Lisa Bergman. And now a group, a piano duo that throws themselves into their work, and with a piece that's so involved that they are physically on top of each other. One reaching into the piano, dampening the strings with one hand and plucking with the other to create a gong effect. The work is wildly festive, and good reason for it. This is a celebration of Cinco de Mayo, composed by Terry Riley, his Cinco de Mayo with Zoffo, the four-hand piano duo ready to let loose. Olé!

Happy Cinco de Mayo. We just celebrated with a work by Terry Riley, American composer, his Cinco de Mayo, featuring Zoffo, the four-hand piano duo, on Classical King 98.1, also streaming worldwide at classicalking.org. I'm Lisa Bergman. The next time you think about going to a farmer's market locally here, think about Classical King as your farmer's market for fresh selections, everyday musical selections. 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Coming up, a composition that includes a coded message on a very sensitive topic that's in about 8 minutes. But right now, Sophia Kory-Dusek, she herself a harpist, composed this, a French air with variations, and we'll hear Florilegia Sacchi, harpist.

A French Air with Variations by Sofia Kory Dusek. We heard Flora Leda Saki, harpist. On Classical King 98.1, I'm Lisa Bergman. So good to have your company. With an important message, and we have an embedded secret code coming up in the next work, but right now there's no secret to this message, that there is no Classical King without listener support. 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And now a song popular in Canada, originating in the 1600s. It contains a coded message because it's not only

Only a song about a lost love, but in between the words is the message of discontent, of resistance against the British invasion of Quebec in 1775. And the Quebecois would sing this song as a sign of their malcontent. We'll hear it now, à la Claire Fontaine, at the Clear Fountain, with John Washburn conducting the Vancouver, BC Chamber Choir.

a song of resistance against the British invasion of Quebec in 1775. That was A la Claire Fontaine, at the Clear Fountain with John Washburn conducting the Vancouver Chamber Choir. On Classical King 98.1, also streaming worldwide at classicalking.org, I'm Lisa Berkman. Sean McLean is next with a weeknight feature at 8 o'clock, Think Outside the Box, right after this.

with one of the many features your support makes possible during the Spring Fund Drive as we think outside the box with Johann Sebastian Bach and his contemporaries. Bach, who was such a master at conjuring something for a keyboard that was taken from a violin part. Imagine watching a violinist play in the market square, and then you go home and you turn that into a keyboard piece with all 10 fingers, and somehow you manage to make that work. Bach was a master at this, and he conjured a very idiomatic keyboard concerto number 3 from what was originally a violin concerto in E major. Let's hear Robert Woolley, the harpsichordist, play this transcription for Bach's own fingers.

The Purcell Quartet, not playing Henry Purcell, but his contemporary to the south of him, Johann Sebastian Bach, with harpsichordist Robert Woolley there in that Keyboard Concerto No. 3. As this feature that Classical King programs called Think Outside the Box happens every 8 p.m. hour on weeknights, something you have made possible, and especially during this statewide initiative today called Give Big, when you have already shown yourself to be very generous to keep the music flowing at this 100% listener-supported station. 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

0: pianist Philip Edward Fischer playing that keyboard suite number 8 in F minor by George Friedrich Handel, who wrote a lot of those keyboard pieces as entertainments in between his big oratorios like Messiah and more. Listener-supported Classical King, where just ahead we'll be hearing from a prince who commissioned a work of a composer to talk about the very fact that the aristocrats would get spied on by members of the audience. 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
0: Today is a statewide initiative called Give Big, wherein you and organizations decide to vote on those public institutions you think are worthy of keeping around and funding. 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If this is your chance and this is the first time you're joining us on this statewide day called Give Big, click big at classicalking.org. And be part of this tradition of music that comes from on high, in this particular case, a commission by a prince, the Prince of Monaco, back in the 1860s. He wanted something that could be danced and sung, and he wanted it to be about a particular thing that he was aware of. Word on the street, or word in the court, was that the troops of Commedia dell'arte artists, that is to say those wandering troops of Italian performers, would spy on the encounters of aristocrats in the audience. What encounters? Well, the ones where they would abandon the French court and Versailles and go to intimate townhouses in Paris, where, attired all elegantly, they could play and flirt and put on scenes from the Italian Commedia dell'arte. Well, those members of that Italian troupe didn't take well to being turned into a house game, and they would spy on them and make fun of them in the music. And so Gabriel Fauré, when commissioned to do that, he thought he'd play on that with his masks and bergamasques.

Masque et Bergamasque, that music of Gabriel Fauré, commissioned by the Prince of Monaco and performed there by Emmanuel Krivine with the Lyon National Orchestra. On listener-supported Classical King, those two words, listener-supported, more important than ever during this May fund drive, and especially on this Tuesday of the statewide initiative called Give Big. 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The macro is the statewide initiative. The micro is you and that mouse click to keep the music coming to the next generation of music lovers. You are who makes it possible. So thank you for that click at our website, classicalking.org. Fabio Biondi is the violinist now with his group called Gallant Europe, Europa Galante, for a violin concerto from Antonio Vivaldi's collection, which was kind of a quality test. He called it the contest between harmony and invention. What he meant by that title was, let me prove that I can do both the craft necessary to produce something listenable and also the sense of improvised imagination in equal measure. The collection includes his famous Four Seasons, and then several violin concerti later, you get this D minor one.

He is Fabio Biondi, the violinist who also leads the group that he calls Galant Europe, Europa Galante, for that violin concerto in D minor of Antonio Vivaldi. Quite a switch up from Venice, where Vivaldi grew up, to Hawaii, where the Slovak composer Juraj Koi went to the Big Island and was inspired by what he saw there, the human sounds and nature sounds that he recorded on his big audio recorder, analyzed them, translated into clarinet, piano, and electronics in his piece called Face Forward Hawaii, from which we're going to hear a movement pertaining to this 5th of May, May 5th, the Cinco

0: inspired by a trip to the Big Island of Hawaii, where the composer kept his audio recorder running the whole time and translated some of the human and bird sounds into music with his Face Forward Hawaii. We heard the final movement of that collection of eight pieces called Cinco de Mayo, Dancing Queen, on this 5th of May, which just so happens to be the Give Big Day statewide here in Seattle. 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She'll be visiting our Classical King studios ahead of her Meany Center appearance and bringing her music from her project called America Beautiful. 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Stay with us because just ahead, the pine forests of Finland, a magical place, especially under the northern lights on a summer evening. You can understand why spirits were thought to live there next.
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0: The connection with homeland. It was particularly important for the Finnish composer Jean Sibelius. He spent his honeymoon not in some sunny foreign land, but in his home country of Finland. He loved the myths, the stories, the mystique of that northern land. And his music, frankly, sounds like it, especially the last piece that he wrote about the realm of Tapio, that portrays the spirit, or Tapio, that lurked in the pine forest that surrounded his isolated home. Now, whether or not this composer believed in the Tapio that lurked in his pine-shrouded realm, he sure wrote music that sounds like he did. When his publisher asked for a program to describe the piece we're about to hear, Sibelius responded with four lines. Quote, widespread they stand, the Northland's dusky forests, ancient mysterious brooding savage dreams. Within them dwells the forest's mighty god, and wood sprites in the gloom weave magic secrets. This is Tapiola by Jean Sibelius.

0: Finnish pine forest there, with the Finnish composer Jean Sibelius and his Tapiola, the Spirit of the North, Scottish National Orchestra, Alexander Gibson conducting that music with a beautiful string sound. As it turns out, beautiful string sounds are all around us in this music-rich part of the world, and on Saturday afternoon in Linwood, the Chamber Music Guild Masterworks Series features our friends the Skyros Quartet, who have been many times our live guests on Northwest Focus Live, and for whom we have lots of beautiful videos. You should see them playing Shostakovich on our YouTube channel. These four players have got Haydn and Imogen Holst, the daughter of Gustav Holst, on their program, as well as their own violinist and Scottish fiddler named Brandon Vance, some of his very fun and selected works. This was formerly known as Chamber Music Madness. Now it's called Chamber Music Guild, and their Masterworks series features the Skyros Quartet coming up Saturday afternoon. 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
3: 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Soloists include violinists Blake Pouliot and Tessa Lark. Countertenor Kimon Mura stars in Jake Hedgie's Earth 2.0. 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
0: In about a quarter of an hour, we go down the steep stone steps to the River Rhine. But first, we have the Transylvanian who comes to America, where he makes $6,000 100 years ago, which was a pretty good prize for the Musical Society of Philadelphia's international competition. I speak of Béla Bartók, with the most harmonically adventurous and complex of his string quartets, very tightly constructed as well. It's his shortest, the String Quartet No. 3.

No, you're not going to get the ending you expect. It's Bartok in that period from 100 years ago when he was particularly harmonically adventurous with that string quartet number 3. And that was Sequoia String Quartet performing that piece that is actually 99 years old. A listener-supported Classical King, where we will move from the mystically difficult to the purely mystical. In fact, this next piece of music was made very famous by the 1940 film Fantasia, but it goes all the way back to a poem from 1797 by Goethe called A Scherzo After a Ballad by Goethe. The French composer Paul Lucas decided to set it to music in 1897. It is really the same kind of theme that you find in Frankenstein and Faust and Forbidden Planet and The Monkey's Paw. It's messing with magic when you don't know what you're doing. The sorcerer's apprentice, and in this case, the apprentice left alone in the castle uses magic to animate a broom to go fetch water so he doesn't have to do the job. He doesn't know how to stop it. The broom just keeps bringing more water and it's starting to get scary and flood. The apprentice chops it in half with an axe, and now all the broom's splinters reform to go do their job, which is to fetch water. Forever. It's a serious problem. It's total chaos. In fact, in Germany, that line from Goethe from the original poem, quote, "the spirits that I called," well, that's still used as a cliche when politicians create problems they can't control. The Sorcerer's Apprentice.

I call that the spanking. That's when the sorcerer returns, finds the damage that the sorcerer's apprentice has done when he consulted the magic book of the sorcerer, thinking when the cat's away, the mice can play. Yeah, no. That's the little moment of recognition and of, being accountable when the sorcerer says, bad boy. Yeah, The Sorcerer's Apprentice by Paul Dukas, and that performance led by Eduardo Mata with the Dallas Symphony Orchestra. That theme of technology or magic turning against its creator, it's in everything. It's in Frankenstein. It's in Forbidden Planet. And it's even been filtered through Disney, that Paul Dukas musical version. There's even, if you're a computer person, there's a network protocol flaw called Sorcerer's Apprentice Syndrome, where a mistake causes packets to replicate endlessly, flooding the system, just like the brooms flooding the sorcerer's workshop in the original story of Goethe. Sean McLean listening with you, with the pleasure and the privilege of knowing all of this is possible thanks to listeners' support on this big statewide day called Give Big, this May 5th, this Cinco de Mayo, when people come together to support the institutions that mean something to them. On the local level, Classical King is where you come to get your health benefits of lowered blood pressure and all the other benefits of this great music. Well, it's the time to click at classicalking.org's donate button. You'll see that lovely picture of Mount Baker. There's a green donate button right there. If this is the time you listen, thank you for taking part in the statewide initiative called Give Big and choosing us as your beneficiary. By the way, your donation is matched all throughout this Tuesday and into the evening. Let's hear from the Swiss composer Franck Martin, who wrote this as a competition piece in 1939. He wrote 6 ballades for piano, for trombone, for alto saxophone, viola, and cello. This is the one he wrote for flute.

He wanted to use the elements of the middle of the 20th century, but also earlier more melodic ones. Far be it from me, said the composer of that music, to criticize methods. They produce all the masterpieces we live by. I just felt the need of a language within which I could discover lands that would be new for me. Franck Martin and his Ballade for Flute and Orchestra. In that performance, we heard Louise Di Tullio as our soloist with the English Chamber Orchestra led by Elgar Howarth. Here at Listener Supported Classical King. That singing tone of the flute reminds me of actual singing that's going on as part of the Spring Concert Series on Friday. In Milton, it'll be South Sound Classical Choir, a 65-strong choir, singing the music of Elaine Hagenberg and Morten Lauridsen and Mozart. Friday at 7 p.m. at Milton's beautiful Savior Lutheran Church. A click on the calendar that we've made for you, our listener supporters at classicalking.org. And on this Give Big Day, click the donate button while you're checking out that calendar there. All right, let's get a little ballet music from Tchaikovsky's most famous one, Swan Lake, and this energetic Spanish dance.

0: The dancers in this case were simply the members of the London Symphony Orchestra for that ballet moment from Tchaikovsky's Swan Lake, the Spanish dance. Andre Previn, late great conductor, conducting. And just ahead, it's going to be another English sound for string orchestra or string quartet, though it sounds richer with the string orchestra, using bits of a score that a composer wrote as a teenager, but from the point of view of a master next.
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0: Let's hear from Benjamin Britten, who, when he was a teenager, decided to use bits of a score that he'd written even as a kid. And back then, he was writing songs to poems by Tennyson and Rudyard Kipling, things like the Road Song of the Bandar Log, or Tennyson's The Foresters. And he liked the tunes enough, but he didn't know quite what to do with them until he realized he had something he wanted to dedicate to his viola teacher from his childhood. This became his Opus 4 for string orchestra, his simple symphony, and getting into the feeling of a young work, he did some alliterative titles for the four movements. We end with a frolicsome finale. We've got a sentimental sarabande, a playful pizzicato, which is probably the most famous of the four movements, but it starts with the boisterous bourrée.

0: the Guildhall String Ensemble out of England, conducted by Robert Salter, with that very English music by Benjamin Britten, his 1934 Simple Symphony, using tunes that he wrote when he was much younger to form the four movements, one of which is entirely plucked, the playful pizzicato, which, if you are a big fan of BBC Radio, you may have recognized is used for The Archers, very much the same kind of music that makes that theme. And also shows up in Wes Anderson films like Moonrise Kingdom and also The Marvelous Mrs. Maisel. It's tunes that get around, and Britten wrote them when he was pre-teenaged, actually. 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
0: Sean McClain listening with you, 22 minutes past 10 on this Tuesday evening. So, who copied whom? Well, imagine your mother singing you folk songs as a child. Folk songs in particular from Basque country, melodies soaking into your bones. Years later, you're a composer and you write a habanera for two pianos. It's 1895, you're experimenting with Spanish rhythms and you carefully date the manuscript. Fast forward to 1907, you decide to orchestrate that old habanera and build a four-movement Spanish rhapsody around it. A year after you finish, the most famous composer in France, someone you admire but frankly find a bit intimidating, releases his own Spanish-flavored work, and people are whispering, you stole from him. Well, the accusation stings, not just because it's false, but because you've always been a bit sensitive about comparisons to this composer, always felt that the influence might actually, maybe, possibly run the other way. So you publish your score and very deliberately, pointedly put the year 1895 on that habanera movement. The receipt, the proof. Maurice Ravel's Rhapsodie Espagnole.

0: Ravel's mother, the composer of that piece, Ravel, his mother was Basque from the border region between France and Spain, and the childhood folk songs that she sang to him influenced a lot of his later work, including the famous bolero and the opera L'Heure Espagnole. The piece Ravel was accused of copying when he wrote this was Debussy's piece called Iberia, which came out in 1908, a year after Ravel wrote that Rhapsodie Espagnole, so you can understand why he's a little bit not chuffed by the fact that they were saying he was copying Debussy. He admired Debussy, and it went both ways as well, so he was just a little bit, he wanted to put the date of composition clearly on the score when people started saying, did you take that from Debussy? There was also just a general Spanish theme that was very popular at the time with things like the opera that Seattle Opera is putting on right now, Carmen, among other things. Just ahead on Classical King, we're going to be hearing from a composer who thought that it was never questioning enough, never soft enough, never vaulted enough in the piano piece that he put forward.
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0: We haven't just been an FM station for a long time now. 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This is one of those times we come to you and remind you that without you, there is no listener-supported Classical King. 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You get to discover some great performances, in this case from pianist Cécile Licade, who is playing a piece that for its composer, Chopin, was never questioning enough, never soft enough, then never vaulted enough. It must be a charnel house, said one of Chopin's students about this Scherzo No. 2.

So overflowing with tenderness, boldness, love, and contempt. That final word in Robert Schumann's analysis of that piece by Chopin, I think, particularly appropriate.

Friday, Meany Center for the Performing Arts will be sharing their artist with us as a preview of her appearance this weekend. I'm speaking of the pianist Min Kwon, who will be visiting Classical King Studios this Friday at 7, ahead of her Meany Center appearance. It's all part of her America Beautiful project. She commissioned 76, yes, new piano works by American composers inspired by America the Beautiful, a sonic portrait of the nation in all its complexity for solo piano. If you want to tune in for that, it's going to be quite something when we have Min Kwon Friday night at 7 on Northwest Focus Live. Now let's hear from a musician. You have to pronounce her name, making sure you connect all the right vowels, because if you were to say this the wrong way, it would come out Antigone Goni, but her name is Antigone Goni, and she sounds almost Greek and mythical when she plays the guitar.

It's an homage from one Spanish composer to another. Joaquin Rodrigo wrote that Invocation and Dance as an homage to fellow Spaniard Manuel de Falla, and guitarist Antigone Goni was performing it. From one great soloist to another here on listener-supported Classical King, to the trumpet of Wynton Marsalis playing this old Baroque English tune from Henry Purcell's Abdelazar.

0: Moonrise Kingdom, Pride and Prejudice, The First Churchills, Benjamin Britten's Young Person's Guide to the Orchestra. That is a 300-year-old tune that definitely gets around. From the incidental music that Henry Purcell wrote in 1676 to a play that flopped, but the music has survived the 10 movements of his Abdelazar or The Moor's Revenge, the second movement, Rondo, which we just heard played by trumpeter Wynton Marsalis with the English Chamber Orchestra. Ahead, well, first of all, I wanted to mention that level of playing, which was really attached to the sung format of Baroque opera, reminds me of the Opera Rebels, who were performing at Seattle's Sunset Hill Community Hall on Saturday evening. Bel Canto Seattle is dedicated to making opera accessible and engaging for everyone, and their tenor, mezzo, soprano, and baritone are going to make sure you enjoy the evening when Opera Rebels unite. They say, we're here for you, not the gatekeepers. Join them and supercharge the movement of timeless songs and new traditions. Bel Canto Seattle's Opera Rebels Saturday night with a click on our calendar at classicalking.org. Mozart shops around next.
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0: Mozart wasn't having the great job hunting time he was hoping for in Paris when he was 22 years old, but he did manage to get onto a program where the second movement of the symphony he had written for the occasion, his 31st, had, quote, failed to please, as he informed his father in a letter. So what'd he do? Rewrite it. His 31st symphony, better known as the Paris Symphony.

0: With its revised second movement, the 31st Symphony, the Paris Symphony of Mozart. That second movement he rewrote because it had, quote, failed to please when it was premiered in Paris. The performance we just heard, led by John Elliott Gardiner with the English Baroque Soloists. 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
0: Two harpsichordists drop right into this beautiful Bach.

with its deservedly famous, beautiful second movement, that two keyboard concerto in C minor of Johann Sebastian Bach, which started its life as so much Bach did in another form, namely a violin concerto. And harpsichordists Jörg Andreas Bötticher and Raphael Alpermann were joined by the Academy for Ancient Music Berlin, one of those organizations that sounds so much more interesting than its title. Nothing sounds ancient about them. They bring the music to life, which is not the easy or obvious thing to do. Well, right now on listener-supported Classical King, we're going to be hearing from a Beethoven who arrives on a performance tour to find the city's musical life in chaos. It was 1796 in Berlin. The previous music director was fired for letting slip during a card game that the best kind of king is one with no head, which was not exactly what King Friedrich Wilhelm II wanted to hear when it got back to him that previous music director had said that. So the replacement musicians, well, they weren't very good. And so one foolishly offered to improvise for Beethoven, who was the greatest improviser alive. The guy bangs away for a while. Beethoven asks when he's actually going to start. And the mortal offense ensues. And then there are some excellent musicians in Berlin, including the king's favorite cellist. So Beethoven says, look, I'm going to work with these guys, writes cello music, including variations on a tune that the king knew because he knew George Friedrich Handel. And so he took one of Handel's tunes called See the Conquering Hero Comes. The king gives Beethoven a gold snuffbox filled with coins and offers him a job. But Beethoven refuses. Why? Well, the audiences sob when he plays, and he finds their emotional displays kind of insulting. Who can live among such children? Beethoven's variations on See the Conquering Hero Comes.

There are lots of variations on Handel's tune that Beethoven was playing with there in his variations on See the Conquering Hero Comes, with cellist Toke Muldrup and Jaron Kolberg, the pianist there. It was one of those was the longest cello sonata movement he'd written in his whole life, actually, taken originally from Handel's oratorio Judas Maccabeus. Here at Listener Supported Classical King, we're going to be hearing from a British-American composer named Tarik O'Regan, who was going back to the year 1614 and a stage work about a guy who's lying poisoned on stage as a poem is luring him to sleep. And our composer was really just touched by that that juxtaposition between a violent death, painful death by poisoning, and the beautiful words of John Fletcher, who died in 1625. Pass by his troubled senses, singe his pain like hollow murmuring wind, or silver rain, into thyself gently, O gently slide, and kiss him into slumbers like a bride. It's Care, Charming Sleep by Tarik O'Regan.

0: Alexandra Maslovarich's own arrangement of the Tarentelle from the year 1850 by Pauline Viardot-Garcia.
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1: 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Great to be starting the day with you. I'm Seth Tompkins. We've got a literal rags-to-riches story from the world of classical music coming up soon on today's morning show. That's just about 15 minutes away, right after this piece to open it up for today. It's music by Chopin, streaming on the Classical King mobile app. This set of variations by Chopin on a tune from Mozart's opera Don Giovanni.

0: set of variations on a tune from Mozart's opera Don Giovanni, those variations composed by Chopin. 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
0: Now, statistically, rags-to-riches stories are not something that actually happens that often in the real world, although they do happen every once in a while, like they did for this next composer. By the end of his life, he was a very famous and very financially

successful composer. But when he was a kid, he was not very well off, born into a lower middle class family and really growing up in poverty, often going hungry and going without adequate clothing, which makes his story a literal rags to riches story. This is the Symphony No. 18 by composer Joseph Haydn right now. Here's the Apollo Ensemble.

John Sue leading the Apollo Ensemble on 98.1 and music by Joseph Haydn, Haydn's Symphony No. 18 there. Thanks for being here this morning. Hope your day is going well so far. I'm Seth Tompkins. We've got a composer with an alter ego coming up soon today. More about him and his not-so-secret identity just about 5 minutes away. Before we get to the next piece, though, take a minute right now and think about the value that you get from the music on Classical King. Think about the role that this service plays in your life. Think about that value again that his music has for you, and then make a gift in support of it. It's the final day of Give Big today, this big community-based fundraising effort where we come together and support the nonprofits that matter in our lives, nonprofit organizations like Classical King. 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Grieg's music is next. Here are his two Nordic melodies.

The Gothenburg Symphony Orchestra on Classical King, streaming on the Classical King mobile app with that music by Edvard Grieg, his two Nordic melodies. Well, you may have heard this, but it still might be news to you. Classical King now operating with absolutely zero money from the federal government. No more federal funding for Classical King as of last year. 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

0: Ravel's orchestrated version of that Danse Tarantelle Styrienne by Claude Debussy on Classical King 98.1. That's the Lyon National Orchestra.
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0: Just like Superman's mild-mannered Clark Kent persona, this next composer also had a bit of an alter ego. This Paraguayan composer had both European and indigenous ancestry. He'd perform his European-style Western classical music under his given name, but when he was performing his more indigenous music, he would use an alter ego of sorts, a persona in traditional Paraguayan dress that used a name that was his own name spelled backwards, Nitsuga. This is music by Agustin Barrios Mangaré, this waltz in G.

0: Guitarist Berto Rojas playing that waltz in G by Paraguayan composer Agustin Barrios Mongaray this morning on Classical King. Thank you for making Classical King the soundtrack to your morning today. I'm Seth Tompkins. Now, coming up soon as the morning show continues, a composer who turned a great big lemon in his life into lemonade. More about how he did that coming up right after the next piece. That's in just about 15 minutes. Before we get to the next one, though, in the spirit of give big, the spirit of supporting local organizations, local nonprofits here in the Pacific Northwest, we're asking you today on this final day of Give Big to make a gift in support of Classical King. 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
0: Brahms is next. 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
0: Now they say you should turn lemons into lemonade, which is sometimes easier said than done. But this next composer, he did it. He had a severe breathing condition that started when he was a child, and it prevented him from throughout his life, really, from doing many normal activities. For example, as an ordained priest, he couldn't even lead a mass because of his breathing difficulties. But that lemon turned into lemonade for him. He used the extra time he had because he wasn't performing normal priestly duties to work on his music instead. This priest and composer, Antonio Vivaldi. Here's a chamber concerto in D by Vivaldi, here with the ensemble Europa Galante.

The ensemble Europa Galante, led by Fabio Biondi on Classical King at 98.1 and streaming on the Classical King mobile app. That was a chamber concerto in D by Vivaldi. Coming up on Classical King as the morning show continues, a composer whose university education did not go the way his parents wanted it to go. More about that story just about 15 minutes away. Well, Give Big, Washington State's big community fundraising day for nonprofits, wrapped up yesterday. 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Michael Haydn's music is next. Here's his Symphony No. 38 with the German Chamber Academy, led here by Johannes Goritzky.

The Symphony, number 38 by Michael Haydn on Classical King 98.1. Johannes Koritzky led the German Chamber Academy for that performance. Good morning, and thanks so much for including some music in the soundtrack to your morning today. I'm Seth Tompkins, very grateful to be sharing it with you. Well, Classical King is something that is, well, notably in this day and age, not driven by AI. 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Classical King's Morning Shot of Espresso coming up very soon, just a few minutes away, right after the next piece.

0: Elliot Fisk, the guitarist on 98.1 for that Sonata in A. That's music by Domenico Scarlatti. 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
0: So time for a musical energy boost, something we do every weekday morning at this time. Classical King's Morning Shot of Espresso. 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This morning, the Morning Shot of Espresso is music by Smetana from his opera The Bartered Bride. Here's the Dance of the Comedians.

The Dance of the Comedians from Smetana's opera The Bartered Bride, that performance by the St. Louis Symphony Orchestra on 98.1 Classical King. That's Classical King's Morning Shot of Espresso for today, a musical caffeine boost to get you up and at 'em at the start of your day every weekday morning at 6:45. Well, thank you very much. If you gave yesterday in Give Big or in the preceding days ahead of Give Big, but if you didn't make a gift, well, there is still very much a need for you to do so. Classical King, as you might have heard, facing a future without federal funding, which means that this organization now 100% funded by the community it serves, which means you. So if you want this music to continue, please support it right now. Support this public service with your gift at classicalking.org. Well, when you send a kid off to college, what they learn there might surprise you, and that's definitely how it was for this next composer. His family sent him away to school on an academic trajectory, specifically not wanting him to study music. But while he was at school, the school itself, including its headmaster, strongly supported the composer's musical development, much to his family's dismay, no doubt, when they eventually found out he was doing music. This is music by Telemann, who started his career that way. This trumpet concerto in D.

0: Trumpet soloist Stephen Burns joining the American Concerto Orchestra on Classical King, streaming on the Classical King mobile app for that Trumpet Concerto in D by Telemann. Now coming up on Classical King 98.1, a composer who was devoted to help kids find their way into the world of classical music. Some of his work just about 15 minutes away. I'm Seth Tompkins. Thanks for listening this morning. 53 degrees right now in downtown Seattle. Should be a bit of a cooler day today, high in the low 60s, mostly a mix of clouds and sun. It's 7 o'clock.
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0: Just a reminder that there really is no Classical King without listener support. 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And while you do, here is some Beethoven. His piano sonata number 13, Craig Shepherd performing.

Craig Sheppard at the piano playing Beethoven on 98.1 Classical King. Also streaming on the Classical King mobile app. That was Beethoven's Piano Sonata number 13. Well, Classical King does keep the music flowing 24/7, relaxing classical music you can rely on as the soundtrack for your life. 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Give right now at classicalking.org. This next composer was also someone who was very concerned with welcoming the next generation into classical music. A great deal of his career and work was really focused on music designed to connect children with classical music and also, you know, develop their skills and also, as he put it, developed their sense of taste into a mature adult sense of taste. This music by Russian-Soviet composer Dmitry Kabalevsky. This is The Comedians by Kabalevsky. Here's the Bavarian State Orchestra.

0: Wolfgang Sawallisch leading the Bavarian State Orchestra on Classical King at 98.1 on the air in the Northwest and streaming everywhere on the Classical King mobile app. That's The Comedians, a work by Soviet composer Dmitry Kovalevsky. Now coming up on Classical King, as the morning show rolls along here, a classical composer who is also a world-class athlete. He's up very soon in under 15 minutes.
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0: Guitarist Paul Galbraith featured next on 98.1 with this Lute Suite No. 4 by J.S. Bach.

Johann Sebastian Bach's music, streaming on the Classical King mobile app and on the air at 98.1 FM. That Lute Suite No. 4 by Bach, played there on guitar by Paul Galbraith. Well, you know the famous cellist Yo-Yo Ma, one of the famous, most famous classical musicians ever? Imagine him competing in the Olympics. Imagine seeing Yo-Yo Ma doing the luge or playing tennis, maybe. Seems improbable, but that's basically what it was like for this next classical composer. Not only was he a leading figure in music back in his day, he was also a world-class athlete, renowned for his conducting, his composing, his violin playing, and his fencing in particular. This very accomplished athlete and musician, Joseph Bologne, also known as the Chevalier de Saint-Georges. Here's the overture from his opera, The Anonymous Lover.

The Haymarket Opera Company with the overture opening music to the opera The Anonymous Lover, L'Amant Anonyme, that music by Joseph Bellone on Classical King 98.1. Music by a composer who actually preferred dance over music, in a personal way anyway. More about him coming up just about 5 minutes away after some more music. Before we get to that music, though, thank you very much if you gave yesterday or in the preceding days of Give Big, Washington's annual statewide community fundraising push for nonprofits like Classical King. 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

0: The Ludwig Güttler Brass Ensemble with that courtly masking air, number 9 by John Adson on Classical King, 98.1. Before that, Riccardo Muti led the Vienna Philharmonic with Sperl, named after a famous Viennese dance hall, that music by Johann Strauss Sr. Classical King's Mozart at 8 coming up very soon, just about a minute away. 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
0: Every weekday morning at 8, we start off Classical King's Mozart at 8. More than a few minutes of the timeless music of Mozart, and hopefully it's uplift for you to feel uplifted as you start a new day with Mozartian assistance. Now, Mozart, of course, venerated as one of the greatest musical composers ever, right? But it turns out that music was not actually Mozart's most favorite thing, at least on a personal level. Music was not his favorite pastime. He did, of course, love music, and he would make it in his spare time, but he actually preferred dancing to music many of the times. Yep, dancing, kind of Mozart's number one personal passion on a personal level. Maybe you can hear some danceable elements in his music. This piano sonata number 7 for today's Classical King Mozart at 8. Here's pianist Mitsuko Uchida.

Mitsuko Uchida, the pianist on Classical King at 98.1 and streaming on the Classical King mobile app with music by Mozart there. Mozart's Piano Sonata number 7. That was Classical King's Mozart at 8 for today. Nice amount of Mozart's timeless music to help you feel your best as you're starting a new day every weekday morning beginning at 8. Thanks for listening. I'm Seth Tompkins. Good to be with you up this morning. 54 degrees right now at Seattle Center. It should be kind of a mild day weather-wise. A mix of clouds and sun. Now up soon today on Classical King, a composer who responded to his colleagues with big personalities with his own big personality, an example of, let's say, fighting fire with fire from that composer, coming up just about 15 minutes away. Now, if you did give yesterday during Give Big, thanks very much. But if you did not, well, don't worry, there is still time. 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Music by Dvorak is up next as we continue on. Here's his In Nature's Realm Overture with the Philadelphia Orchestra.

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0: Now, if you work with a few folks who have big personalities, it can be tempting sometimes to give them a taste of their own medicine. Now, you might not, you know, following your better judgment, but you could, like this next composer did at least once. There's this story of this rehearsal he was in where a certain singer was being kind of a diva, refusing to sing music he had written. The composer responded by threatening to throw her out of a window. Not the most professional response, but apparently it did solve the problem. On Classical King, streaming on the Classical King mobile app, this is music by the hot-tempered composer George Frederick Handel, this Concerto Grosso in B-flat.

Music of George Frederick Handel on Classical King this morning at 98.1. That Concerto Grosso in B-flat by Handel, played there by the ensemble Musica da Camera, led by Robert King. I'm Seth Tompkins. Hope your morning is going well. Thanks for spending some of it with Classical King. Keep listening for Classical King's Symphony at 9. Nice, substantial symphony to really help you settle in for your day, feeling relaxed and focused as you dig into your to-do list. 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Ballet music by Margaret Buchner is next. This is The Well-Wishers from her ballet, Elizabeth.

0: The Well Wishers, part of the ballet Elizabeth, music by Margaret Buchner on Classical King. Georg Schmue conducted the Nuremberg Symphony for that one on 98.1.
1: 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In the event of an emergency, this system would bring you important information. 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

0: Peter Donahoe performing on 98.1 Classical King. He was the pianist for that minute or minute waltz in D-flat by Chopin.
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0: Stephen Stubbs playing the guitar on Classical King 98.1 for that partita on La Folia, music by Francesco Corbetta. I'm Seth Tompkins. Thanks so much for making this music part of your plan for today. 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Now, Give Big, Washington State's big community fundraising day for nonprofits. 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But if you didn't have a chance to support Classical King during the Give Big celebration, well, there is still time and there is still need. 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

So if you are a music and movie lover, the movie about Mozart, Amadeus, may be in your streaming queue or DVD collection. You might have caught a film or two about Beethoven along the way. Immortal Beloved was a good Beethoven biopic from a few years back. But there's one classical composer working at the time of Beethoven and Mozart who's not likely to get a movie made out of his life anytime soon. Why isn't Haydn's name up there on the marquee? Probably because he didn't have the tumultuous relationships and confrontations with authorities that characterized his younger contemporaries' lives. He stayed in one place most of his life. Haydn had a stable marriage and lived a life of relative calm and productivity. A little too boring for the movies. One measure of his productivity and creativity, though, are the 100-plus symphonies by Haydn, pieces that the movie stars Beethoven and Mozart themselves admired and used as models for their own writing. Here's the 50th Symphony in C major by Haydn, Tafelmusik, led by Bruno Weil.

0: Symphony number 50 in C major by Joseph Haydn, played for us by Tafelmusik, led there by Bruno Weil. Our symphony at 9 for a Wednesday morning. I'm Dave Beck, sharing a full-length symphony weekdays on Classical King. 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
0: Nobody is ever going to take away the title of most horrible person ever to write classical music from this guy, so says one music commentator of Richard Wagner. Wagner's egotism, bigotry, and personal excesses don't exactly put us in the mind of a deeply pious or devout person. So an opera exploring facets of Christianity may not seem like a natural choice for a Wagner opera, but indeed it was. Parsifal premiered back in July 1882, telling the story of the rise into leadership of the Knights of the Holy Grail. Although Wagner was not conventionally religious, he introduced elements of Christianity into this music drama, including the Holy Grail and other symbols of the Passion story. This is the prelude to the first act of Parsifal. We'll hear from the Philadelphia

prelude to Act One of Parsifal by Richard Wagner. Here on Classical King, 98.1, classicalking.org, we heard from the Philadelphia Orchestra, led by Christian Thielemann. I'm Dave Beck, keeping company with you on this gray Wednesday morning in the springtime here in the Pacific Northwest. It's 26 minutes before 10. Maggie Molloy will be along at 10 this morning. If you missed your chance to give big and sustain the music yesterday, fear not, as we continue to call on your support to help keep Classical King alive and well and thriving as we move forward. Think about the role that Classical King plays in your life, how the station is there with Mozart as you get ready for work. 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As we bring on the solo viola d'amore performer Norbert Blum with guitarist John Williams, Janos Rolla leading the Franz Liszt Chamber Orchestra. It's a concerto in D minor for viola d'amore, beautiful sounding instrument and guitar. This is the work of Antonio Vivaldi.

Concerto in D minor by Antonio Vivaldi for viola d'amore and guitar, playing that beautiful resonant instrument called the viola d'amore, Norbert Blum, partnering with guitar soloist John Williams, Janos Rolla leading the Franz Liszt Chamber Orchestra. At 12 minutes before 10 o'clock on a gray Wednesday morning in the springtime here in the Pacific Northwest, I'm Dave Beck. 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Your support makes Abba Dajan Pratt's presence possible here on Classical King, in the form this time of an intermezzo in B-flat minor by Johannes Brahms.

B flat minor intermezzo by Johannes Brahms. Awadachin Pratt was our pianist on Classical King. From a 2000 recording called The Music of America, John Williams, composer, conductor, and his Song for World Peace. Here's the Recording Arts Orchestra of Los Angeles, conducted by John Williams.

0: John Williams, the composer-conductor, and his Song for World Peace. He led the Recording Arts Orchestra of Los Angeles.
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2: Well, thanks so much for listening along this Wednesday on Classical King. I'm Maggie Malloy. You heard the big news that yesterday was Give Big, a community day of giving. And if you just didn't quite get to the phone in time or maybe got distracted, don't worry. 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Thank you so much for your generous support. Well, if you've ever played a game of tennis, you're used to chasing the ball around. That's just a part of the game. And not a particularly exciting part when you're chasing stray balls into the bushes, right? That's why audiences were kind of scratching their heads when Claude Debussy used that as the premise for a new ballet, Jeux, or Games. The story unfolds in a garden at dusk. A tennis ball has been lost, and a boy and two girls are searching for it. But with the electric lamps overhead creating light rays and shadows, they soon get distracted. They start playing hide and seek and tag. And it's all fun and games until the spell is broken by another tennis ball, mischievously thrown in by an unknown hand. In Jeux, or Games, by Claude Debussy, the Cleveland Orchestra is led here by Pierre Boulez.

Je, or Games, by Claude Debussy. The Cleveland Orchestra, led by Pierre Boulez, here on listener-supported Classical Kink. Maybe you heard the news that yesterday was Give Big, a community day of giving where we all invest in the local nonprofits that make the Washington State a beautiful place to live. If you didn't quite get a chance to donate yesterday, there's still time to make an impact and to keep this classical music accessible for everybody in our region. You can still make a gift today online at classicalking.org and get in on the fun. Thanks so much for your support. Well, when's the last time you did something spontaneous? Off the cuff. You didn't plan it out ahead of time. You just took the leap. And maybe you even enjoyed it that little bit more because you were so present in the moment. Well, the clarinetist Ross Gorman was feeling that tinge of spontaneity one day in orchestra rehearsal while the ensemble was working with George Gershwin on his newest piece. And so with a glisten in his eye and a smile in his cheek, the clarinetist Ross Gorman launched into a clarinet wail that bent and stretched upward through all those bluesy notes. And that got a smile out of Gershwin. He insisted that clarinet flourish should make it into the final piece, and he told his friend Ross to make it wail as much as possible. It became the iconic opening to George Gershwin's Rhapsody in Blue.

0: George Gershwin's Rhapsody in Blue. Wayne Marshall, the pianist with the City of London Sinfonia, led by Richard Hickox, here on listener-supported Classical King. 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
0: Thanks for listening along this Wednesday. I'm Maggie Malloy. Well, it's a tale of two wedding crashers. Before there was Owen Wilson and Vince Vaughn, there was Mephistopheles and Faust, a real dynamic duo. And in this scene from Nicolas Lénaud's poem Faust, the two of them crash a wedding at the Village Inn. And here's a little glimpse into the shenanigans that they get up to in the Mephisto Waltz No. 1 by Franz Liszt, the Minnesota Orchestra led here by AGOA.

Franz Liszt's Mephisto Waltz No. 1, the Minnesota Orchestra, led by AGOA, here on Classical King. One of the wonderful things about this radio station is you really don't need to be an expert in order to connect with this music. It speaks to the heart whenever you need that moment of calm or clarity, a soundtrack to center and inspire you, help you tap into a state of flow for the workday. It's always just a click away here on 98.1 Classical King. And yesterday was Give Big. You heard the news that we were fundraising to keep the radio station playing around the clock. 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Thanks for believing in the music. Well, the poetry and writings of Walt Whitman are reimagined here next without any words at all in the Walt Whitman Overture by Gustav Holst. The Ulster Orchestra is led here by Joanne Folletta.

0: Walt Whitman Overture by Gustav Holst, the Ulster Orchestra, led by Joanne Faletta, here on 98.1 Classical King. Coming up ahead on Classical King, you're never too old to receive your first music lesson.
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0: Well, it's love, sorcery, and a tale of two swans. From Tchaikovsky's Swan Lake, the Hungarian Dance, performed here by the St. Louis Symphony Orchestra, Leonard Slatkin conducts.

0: The Hungarian Dance from Tchaikovsky's Swan Lake. The St. Louis Symphony Orchestra, led by Leonard Slatkin, here on 98.1 Classical King. 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
0: So glad we can spend a bit of this Wednesday together. I'm Maggie Malloy. Thanks for listening on Classical King. Coming up ahead, it's a love letter of symphonic proportions. But first, you are never too old to take your first music lesson. How about you sit down, stay a while, we'll get a quick lesson from one of the best in the business, Benjamin Britten. He takes us on stage to meet every instrument in the orchestra in this next piece. First, we'll hear the whole orchestra play together, then we'll hear from each instrument family. Woodwinds, brass, strings, percussion. And within each family, we'll get to hear each individual instrument from high to low. Are you ready? Let's meet the instruments. This is The Young Person's Guide to the Orchestra by Benjamin Britten. But as I said, you're never too old to study music. We'll hear next the London Philharmonic Orchestra led by Leonard Slatkin.

The Young Person's Guide to the Orchestra by Benjamin Britten. The London Philharmonic Orchestra, led by Leonard Slatkin, here on 98.1 Classical King. 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And when we say listener-supported, we're not exaggerating. 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Well, these days with social media, we all get a front row seat to our friends' elaborate wedding proposals and relationship milestones. The grand romantic gesture is nothing new. It's just more widely publicized these days. Gustav Mahler got in on the trend early. In 1902, he professed his love for his future wife, Alma, on a grand stage, on the concert stage. He wrote her a love letter of symphonic proportions. It was this adagietto from his Symphony No. 5 in C sharp minor. The Berlin Philharmonic, led here by Bernard Haitink on Classical King.

The Adagietto from Gustav Mahler's Symphony No. 5 in C sharp minor, composed as a love letter to his future wife Alma. The Berlin Philharmonic, led by Bernard Haitink, here on Classical King. 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We head next to the grand palaces and cathedrals of Baroque-era Rome. There, Arcangelo Corelli was rubbing elbows with all the aristocracy of the late 17th century and writing music like this for grand and sacred spaces. We'll hear next his Concerto Grosso in F, the music of Arcangelo Corelli, performed here by Ensemble 415.

Arcangelo Corelli's Concerto Grosso in F, a performance there from Ensemble 415 on Classical King. I'm Maggie Malloy. Thanks so much for listening along this Wednesday. 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Thanks so much for your support. Well, it's a piece of advice that every artist has received at some point. Write what you know. Draw on your own experiences. Florence Price did just that. She was an African-American composer who grew up in the South around the turn of the 20th century, and despite facing discrimination in the concert halls, she celebrated her roots with pride, and her music drew on African-American spirituals and folk songs, on the blues, and on her deep knowledge of classical music and the piano as well. We'll join Florence Price at the piano bench for a fantasy next that borrows on the spiritual. Sinner, please don't let this harvest pass. It's her fantasy number one in E minor, Helen Walker Hill at the piano.

Florence Price's Fantasy Negre, number one, in E minor. Helen Walker-Hill, the pianist here on Classical King. We're so proud to be a place of joy and community and new musical discoveries, a gathering place, really, that's rooted in the community and cared for by the community. 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And thank you for putting a little music out into the world today. Our friend Nikhil Sarma is coming up just ahead for Classical King's Local Lunch. But first, I'll leave you with a tune from George Frideric Handel, this march from Scipione, performed here by the Brandenburg Consorts, led by Roy Goodman on listener-supported Classical King.

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2: 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I'm Nikhil Sarma. We're going to begin with a horn player who was a senior at Juilliard when he had a chance to audition for the New York Philharmonic for the principal horn chair. That was the horn player John Cerminaro, and this was a time when the orchestra was being conducted by George Sell, who had a reputation for being both a genius and a bit of a tyrant on the podium. Cerminaro remembers hitting the high C in Siegfried's Long Call from Wagner's opera Siegfried, and he held that high note, and remember looking at George Sell's eyes afterwards, and he knew in that moment that he won the position. After he had joined the New York Philharmonic, he was colleagues with a young trumpeter who also happened to be the youngest co-principal trumpeter in the Philharmonic's history. That man was Gerard Schwartz, who would later put down the trumpet and pick up the baton, and the two of them would reunite, would become part of the same orchestra once again when Gerard Schwartz was leading the Seattle Symphony, and John Cerminaro became a principal horn of the Seattle Symphony. Let's hear them together perform this Mozart Horn Concerto No. 4 in E-flat.

0: Horn player John Cerminaro performing with the Seattle Symphony conducted by Gerard Schwartz. That was the Horn Concerto No. 4 in E-flat, written by Wolfgang Amadeus Mozart.
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0: So there are a couple of classical music forms meant to evoke an air of improvisation, where the strictness of the form is relaxed and a flight of fancy is encouraged. And these two forms would be the impromptu and the fantasy. No surprise that Frédéric Chopin wrote both of these. Now, it should be said that these forms are fully written. There is no actual improvisation to be had, but it's meant to evoke a style of improvisation. And a close friend of Chopin wrote that Chopin did have an incredible gift for musical improvisation. He chose not to parade it very often, so there were a few lucky ones who would be able to hear Chopin improvising at the piano. And the same friend wrote that Chopin's most beautifully finished compositions were reflections and echoes of his improvisations. We're going to hear his Fantasy in F minor performed by pianist Ian Parker.

Absolutely phenomenal playing from pianist Ian Parker. That was the Fantasy in F minor written by Frédéric Chopin, enjoyed here on Classical King 98.1. I'm Nikhil Sarma. 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Time is 12:33 on a 56-degree cloudy Wednesday. A reminder that Classical King is listener-supported, and when you listen to Classical King, it's the concert hall coming to you, connecting you to the stages across the Pacific Northwest, whether it's Benaroya Hall or Macaw Hall or broadcasts from the Seattle Chamber Music Society or even the artists who come and perform live on Classical King on Friday night. 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Up next, we have Johann Sebastian Bach, his motet number 1, Sing Now to God, New Songs of Praise. Here is the Vancouver Chamber Choir, conducted by John Washburn.

The Vancouver Chamber Choir, led by John Washburn, performing the first motet by Johann Sebastian Bach, Sing Now to God, New Songs of Praise. We enjoyed that together on Local Lunch on Classical King. Up ahead, the Auburn Symphony will play the overture from an opera whose composer died thinking it was a failure. It would go on to become one of the most popular operas ever written. We like to keep things local here on Classical King. Throughout the day, you'll hear local artists scattered through the playlist. And if that wasn't enough, we also shed the spotlight on local artists from noon to 1 p.m. every weekday with Local Lunch. 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Up next, we're going to hear from violinist Ingrid Matthews and harpsichordist Byron Schenkman, performing this piece by Francesco Rognoni called Vestiva I Colli.

Vestiva e Colli, written by Francesco Rognoni. We heard violinist Ingrid Matthews and harpsichordist Byron Schenkman. 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Now, the sounds of Carmen might be floating around in your head as Seattle Opera is doing their production of Carmen right now in Macaw Hall. It's really sad to know that the composer Georges Bizet died at age 37, having thought that his final opera, Carmen, was a failure. At the time of his death, the opera was being ravaged in the press and it was suffering poor attendance in the theaters. It wasn't until after his early death that the opera saw a turnaround and became one of the most popular operas ever written. We have closing out Local Lunch today, the Auburn Symphony Orchestra and Stuart Kershaw performing the Bohemian Dance from Carmen.

0: The Auburn Symphony Orchestra, led by Stuart Kershaw, performing the Bohemian Dance by Georges Bizet from the opera Carmen to close out this Wednesday edition of Local Lunch on Classical King.
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0: And when the troops head into battle, somebody has to lead the charge. 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
0: We continue on with a composer who actually began learning German as a teenager, as he had his hopes set on attending the Leipzig Conservatory in Germany. But sadly, the financial situation of his family precluded him from attending, and a bitter disappointment for Edward Elgar, who found himself working as a clerk in a local solicitor's office rather than studying music composition in that historic music center. But the Musical Times said that this failure ended up being a success in the long run for Elgar, as he avoided the dogmatism of musical conservatories and developed a unique musical voice. He became one of England's leading composers, and that was due to his restrained method of composing for orchestra that brought out the color in a new way. It was very refreshing to audiences who, up until that point, had gorged on German grandeur for the past century, and I'm sure were feeling a little sick of it. Let's listen to the Introduction and Allegro by Edward Elgar, performed by the City of London Sinfonia, conducted by Richard Hickox.

The City of London Sinfonia, led by Richard Hickox, performing the introduction and allegro composed by Edward Elgar. Now, you'll never guess which famous trumpeter admitted that his least favorite day as a child was the day that the school would visit the symphony. He's up ahead on the playlist on Classical King, listener-supported classical music from the Pacific Northwest. 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It makes a big difference no matter how much you give. What matters is that you've taken action and you've done the right thing. Moving on now to pianist Marc-André Hamelin. He's here to perform these variations in F minor written by Joseph Haydn.

Pianist Marc-André Hamelin performing the Variations in F Minor, composed by Joseph Haydn on Classical King 98.1. I'm Nick Hilsar. My time right now is 1:47 on a 57-degree and cloudy Wednesday. 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So it might surprise you to find out that this next trumpeter's least favorite day in elementary school was the yearly trip that his class took to the symphony. Wynton Marsalis, that's right, the Wynton Marsalis, described the experience as torturous, having to sit in that auditorium while each member of the orchestra demonstrated their instrument to the class. Wynton Marsalis found classical music to be boring as a kid, but of course he was very skilled at the trumpet, and that led him to join the New Orleans Youth Symphony Orchestra. He talks about rehearsing classical pieces every day as a member of that orchestra and soon found himself humming the themes to the pieces in his spare time. And he told an interviewer how all his prejudices towards classical music were slowly stripped away by the fact of the music. Being in the presence of classical music made him realize that he was face to face with what he considered to be towering human achievement. Wynton Marsalis went on to be a trumpeter in both the jazz and classical traditions. We're going to hear him perform with the English Chamber Orchestra, led by Raymond Lepard, the Concerto in C for two trumpets.

The Concerto in C for Two Trumpets, written by Antonio Vivaldi, arranged by Raymond Lepard, who was conducting the English Chamber Orchestra. And through the magic of digital recording, Wynton Marsalis was able to play both trumpet parts. Well, not really digital recording as much as just recording in general. He was able to overdub his original part with the second trumpet part. Now, not everyone who listens to Classical King has it within their means to donate to support the music on Classical King. So if you have it within your means to contribute a little bit more, then you can become part of our Performance Circle Club. That is a gift of $84 a month or $1,000 as a one-time gift. 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You help with the larger station initiatives like updating studio equipment and making sure the streaming bandwidth reaches as far as it possibly can. 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

0: Ora Staccato, written by Grigor Ashtoniku, performed by the Minnesota Orchestra, led by Eiji Oe. On Classical King 98.1, Mike Brooks is up next.
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2: And good afternoon. Mike Brooks with you here on Classical King. Let's begin our time together this afternoon with a piece of music that refers to a rustic Italian dance from the region of Bergamo, a Bergamasque. But composer Claude Debussy wasn't aiming for folk energy here. Instead, he borrowed the name from a poem whose imagery, masked revelers and wistful romance, deeply influenced the piece. And of course, the third movement, the Clair de Lune, or Moonlight, has become one of the most recognizable piano pieces in the world. Here is pianist Jean-Yves Lambavouzé to start us off.

One classical king, the Sweet Burgomasque from Claude Debussy. We heard Jean-Yves Lambavouzé play that for us here on Classical King. Mike Brooks enjoying the music with you. Thanks for hanging out on this Wednesday late afternoon. It's 17 minutes after 2 o'clock. A quick reminder, if you're enjoying the music, that your support is crucial to keeping Classical King strong. 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While you do that, let's give a listen to Felix Mendelssohn's A Midsummer Night's Dream, the overture played by the Vienna Philharmonic. Christian Thielmann conducts.

0: On Classical King, the overture to Felix Mendelssohn's Music for a Midsummer Night's Dream. That was the Vienna Philharmonic, led by Christian Thielmann. At Classical King, it's 2:30 on this late afternoon. Mike Brooks with you. Coming up in just a sec, we're going to check out a piece of music that was a reworking of a student teacher's music. Right after this.
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0: Well, up next on Classical King, let's listen to Francesco Geminiani's Concerto Grosso in D. This is reworking of works by his teacher, Arcangelo Corelli. Geminiani took Corelli's violin sonatas and turned them into Concerto Grossos, kind of a musical conversation. Here's Francesco Geminiani's Concerto Grosso in D, Europa Galant plays, led by Fabio Biondi, here on Classical King.

0: from classical king Francesco Geminiani's Concerto Grosso in D minor, La Follia. We heard Europa Galant, Fabio Biondi was conducting. Coming up in just a sec, you and I are going to rub shoulders with the well-heeled society on the ballroom floor right after this.
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0: At 15 minutes to go until 3 o'clock here at Classical King, a quick reminder, if I could, about Classical King, now operating with absolutely no federal funding for the first time ever, none. 100% community supported. 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You can do that with a visit to classicalking.org. When you do that, let's check up this piece of music from Tchaikovsky. We're going to be rubbing shoulders with high society on the ballroom floor. It's part of the scene-setting waltz from Tchaikovsky's Eugene Onegin. Here's the Cincinnati Pops.

Conductor Eric Kunzel leading the Cincinnati Pops. We heard the waltz from Tchaikovsky's Eugene Onegin. At Classical King, it is 7 minutes to go now till 3 o'clock. Mike Brooks enjoying the music with you. Thanks for hanging out. Well, let's shift gears for a moment now into something maybe a little smoky, a little shy, full of unexpected character. Up next is The Tango of 1940 by Igor Stravinsky. Now, Stravinsky is not exactly the first name that comes to mind when you think of tango, but that's part of what makes this piece so fun. Stravinsky wrote this tango while he was living in Hollywood during a time when he was facing financial troubles, and after emigrating to the U.S. to make ends meet, he composed a number of smaller, more accessible works, including this tango. Laura Downs is going to play it for us.

on Classical King, something truly different from Igor Stravinsky, his Tango of 1940, played for us by Laura Downs. Mike Brooks with you here at Classical King, about four to go until three. A quick reminder right now that Classical King and the music that you enjoy, truly local, no algorithms here, hand-picked music curated by people who are your neighbors right here in the Pacific Northwest. All the gifts that we receive here at Classical King match dollar for dollar right now, thanks to Classical King supporters, Tom and Christine Bellevue, but only for this broadcast. 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Thanks for joining us here on Classical King as we listen to this from guitarist Goran Sulcher. It is a romance of love, an anonymous composition.

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0: Now on Classical King, Mike Brooks enjoying the tunes with you. Thanks for hanging out with me. We're going to begin this hour with a tune from that titan of earth-shaking music, whom we find out also had a tender side. Richard Wagner's Siegfried Idyll was a birthday gift to his wife. On the morning of her birthday, Wagner had a group of musicians sneak up the stairs of their house outside the bedroom door and play this piece to awaken his wife, Cosima. This afternoon, let's give a listen to the London Classical Players for Wagner's birthday gift, his Siegfried Idyll, here on Classical King.

On Classical King, Richard Wagner's Siegfried Idyll, a birthday gift to his wife, we heard the London Classical Players led by Roger Norrington. It's 16 after 3 o'clock here at Classical King. A quick reminder, a quick thought, if I could, that your support is crucial to keep

the Serenata Notturna, or Night Serenade, written in 1776 when Mozart was 20 years old, living in Salzburg. Delightful bit of playfulness, perfectly suited for an evening's entertainment. The Berlin Philharmonic is going to play, led by Herbert von Karajan.

On Classical King, we heard Mozart's Serenade No. 6 in D, his Serenata Notturna. That was the Berlin Philharmonic, led by Herbert von Karajan, here on Classical King. Where it is 3:31, Mike Brooks enjoying the music with you. Thanks for hanging out. In the meantime, I invite you to take just a couple of moments here to think about the role that Classical King plays in your life. 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Speaking of which, let's get to it, shall we? Once upon a time, the upright piano was the home entertainment system for many families. There was a constant demand for fun new pieces to play, and so composers were busy supplying tunes for that nearly constant demand. One of those who tapped into that revenue stream? Franz Liszt. His Hungarian Rhapsodies were huge hits. Here's one of those gems, Liszt's Hungarian Rhapsody No. 2 in C-sharp minor. We're going to hear Olga Kern play it for us on Classical King.

0: On classical king pieces like that, that cemented the reputation of Franz Liszt and sparked something called Listomania, one of the first big superstars. That was his Hungarian Rhapsody, number 2 in C-sharp minor, Olga Kern, showing that she was more than up to the task this afternoon. It is 16 minutes to go until 4 o'clock. Here at Classical King. Coming up, a student of Mozart scores big.
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0: Well, the next composer was a student of Mozart and a contemporary, some say even a friendly rival of Beethoven. He is Johann Nepomuk Hummel. Hummel carried the elegance of the classical style into the early Romantic Age, and up next is his Freudenfest Overture, or Festival of Joy Overture, a work that lives up to its name, lots of energy, ceremonial flair. The London Mozart Players are going to play it for us.

on Classical King from Johann Nepomuk Homo, his Freudenfest Overture. Those were the London Mozart Players, led by Howard Shelley. 9 minutes to go now until 4 o'clock at Classical King. 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While you do that, let's check out this tune from Dmitri Shostakovich. This meant to prompt a bit of a smile. It's the result of a bet, and maybe a bit of vodka was involved. The bet between Shostakovich and conductor Nikolai Malko, that after one hearing of a tune from the Broadway show No No Nanette, T for Two, that Shostakovich could not orchestrate that tune in less than an hour. Well, Shostakovich did it in 40 minutes, won the bet, and here is the tune.

On Classical King, result of a bet, Dmitri Shostakovich took on that bet and composed that Tahiti Trot in 40 minutes. We heard the Chicago Sinfonietta, led by Paul Freeman, in that performance. A fun one on Classical King, where it's 4 minutes to go until 4 o'clock. Time enough to catch a fun one from composer Giuseppe Tartini. Itzhak Perlman joins forces with pianist Samuel Sanders for this Fugue in A.

0: Fun performance from Itzhak Perlman and Samuel Sanders. That was Giuseppe Tartini's Fuga in A, and it is 4 o'clock.
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0: And on Classical King, 4 o'clock, Mike Brooks with you, and next up, a composer's most famous composition, much to the surprise of its composer, who had predicted that most orchestras would likely refuse to play it. Maurice Ravel couldn't have been more wrong. According to one story from the premiere performance, a woman was heard shouting that Ravel was mad. When told about this, Ravel is said to have remarked that she had understood the piece perfectly. Here then is Ravel's Bolero, played by the City of Birmingham Symphony. Simon Rattle is our conductor.

On Classical King, Simon Rattle leading the City of Birmingham Symphony for Maurice Ravel's Bolero. It's 16 after 4 o'clock here at Classical King. Mike Brooks with you, enjoying the music. 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

On Classical King, that concerto in D minor for three keyboards. We heard a performance there by the Hamburg Philharmonic, Christoph Eschenbach, Gerhard Oppitz, and Justus Franz, all playing piano. At Classical King, it is 4:32 on this Wednesday late afternoon. I ask you right now to quickly think about the role that Classical King plays in your life, and please make a gift in support of that role right now during Give Big here in Washington. 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For our next piece, we travel north to the bold, windswept sound of Danish composer Carl Nielsen. His Helios Overture, a musical depiction of the sun's journey across the sky, Nielsen wrote it while staying in Athens, Greece, and he was so inspired by the Mediterranean sunrise and the sunset that he set out to capture that entire arc of daylight in sound. Let's give a listen. Here's the Danish National Symphony to play for us, the Helios Overture.

One classical king. We heard Carl Nielsen's Helios Overture. We just traced the path of the sun from sunrise across the sky to sunset. A performance there by the Danish National Symphony. Thomas Dausgaard was our conductor. At Classical King, 16 minutes to go until 5 o'clock. 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Just 2 minutes of your time, a few dollars ensures the success of Classical King in the years ahead. Meantime, let's check out a tune from American composer Marion Bauer. A lament on an African theme is next here, Classical King. Bauer was a composer, teacher, music critic. She exchanged English lessons for harmony lessons with the great Nadia Boulanger as her first American pupil. She herself taught at New York University, and she taught and lectured at the Juilliard School, too. Here's the Ambash Chamber Orchestra for Marion Bauer's A Lament on African Themes.

0: On Classical King, from Marion Bauer, composer, a lament on an African theme. We heard the Ambosch Chamber Orchestra's performance. 9 to go until 5 o'clock, that King FM Classical commute just around the corner. And even closer, coming up from Johannes Brahms, a Hungarian dance, right after this.
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On Classical King, we heard Barry Douglas playing for us Johannes Brahms' Hungarian Dance, number 4. Mike Brooks with you at about 3 minutes to go until 5 o'clock, that King FM Classical Commute, are our relaxing tunes for the workday wrap-up just around the corner. And a quick reminder about Classical King and you. 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You can do that again with a visit to classicalking.org. While we listen to this from Joseph Haydn, here is his minuet number 22. Peter Goth leads Cappella Istropolitana.

0: We heard Joseph Haydn's Minuet No. 22. That was Peter Guth leading Capella East Tripolitana here on Classical King, where it is 5 o'clock.
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0: And we're going to start off the King FM Classical Commute with a little minuet, a cello quintet from Luigi Boccherini up next. For some time, Boccherini wrote almost exclusively for a string quartet employed by the King's brother. Always good to flatter royalty, right? So now and again, Boccherini would write in a part for himself. And this is one of those pieces, Boccherini's string quintet in E. We're going to listen to the quintet's breakout hit, The Minuet, on Classical King. Isaac Stern and Cho Lang Lin play violin.